0: Yeah.
1: And therefore it has the numbers to do anything it wants. It would have to be a monumental defection that we've never seen in any political place in the world ever for that to be even be conceivable. And the party discipline in this neck of the woods, both Liberal and Labor, or Coalition and Labor, is absolute. So it's just not going to happen.
0: Although I wouldn't have thought this was going to happen either.
1: No, no. Actually, as a couple of days ago on the weekend, I was talking with someone and we were discussing this scenario. And I think we all go, yeah, no, nah, it's not going to happen. Anyway, here we are.
0: Well, I thought it was going to happen before Easter.
1: Oh, I was thinking the leadership spill's been on for a while. It's been here, there, then yes, no, yes, no, yes, no. But the fact that there's a second contender for the leadership thing this close to an election is not unprecedented. We all thought, well, it's unprecedented, but we all expected something. But we were kind of hoping that the people within the party would put the party first.
0: Yeah, well, I'll sip it on that one.
1: Here we go. Yeah, well, how should I put it? Actions talk.
0: Yeah, they do.
1: Talk is cheap. What's happening now is happening now.
0: Yeah, okay, I better go. Good luck.
1: Thank you. And, keep watching the newspapers and let the show roll on.
0: Yeah, well, I just want our state to be in the best position it can be. That's all.
1: Yeah, yeah. You and me both, Sharon.
0: Yeah, thank you very much.
1: Take care.
0: You too. Ciao. Okay, that was Jeff Borman. We'll have a really quick song and be with you with the news.

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1: Hello, I'm Laura Devoy. The federal and Western Australian governments have allocated $4 million to a pre-feasibility study for a new large-scale

do. I don't like it when you talk that much through every TV show a lot to watch. I don't love you like when I was young. Don't love you like I used to. We used to talk till it was 3 a.m. Now I'm asleep before neighbors in. I don't love you like I did back then.

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0: chirality is kind of the way that molecules turn in all the molecules on Earth turn a particular way. All of the DNA turns a particular way. All the sugars chain together in a particular turning, particular chirality. All of these molecules they've found from extraterrestrial sources turn the other way. So they don't actually match up. Well, they're kind of the opposite of what we've got on Earth. So the life on Earth is not from these chemicals. It's spinning the other direction.
1: Yeah, I understand there's a whole controversy about, they call it mirror life. And yeah, there's a controversy about whether humans should try and make mirror life because it's something that would have we'd have no defense against.
0: or it may have no impact on us because it can't interact with us on a biological level.
1: Oh, but it might be able to eat, say, simple sugars and stuff like that and just could just consume our parts of our body and we would our immune systems would not have any response to it and bacteria and things would not be able to affect it. And
0: possibly if they're breaking down the molecules into their component parts of atoms, it doesn't really matter what their chirality is, I suppose. Energy that way. Well, that's a scary thought. I hadn't thought of that. But whether this is evidence of a non-Earth origin for life or just a possible source of some of the materials that kick-started it, finding out more will be sweet.
1: Hey.

0: 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Dear listener, I have women of differing life experiences joining me to discuss a part of their story in this program, and they have many parts to their lives. And these interviews are now available on demand, which means you put Gippsland FM program guide into your browser, then click on my program, Characters and Identities, and choose which interview to which you'd like to listen. Joining me today, dear listeners, is Talia Burrows. Thank you, Talia, for coming on the program.
1: Thank you for having me.
0: Talia, I'm very excited because you're 24 years old and the manager of a bank in Gippsland. Now, to me, that seems absolutely amazing. I am very impressed with that. Talia, would you mind telling me and our listeners about the pathway you followed to become a bank manager at such a young age?
1: Yes, or I'd say it wasn't really a plan or a pathway that I had set out. I landed my first role as a customer banking specialist, just being a team member and serving customers, and I turned out to really enjoy it. And I was a pretty quick learner, so I just put my hand up for more responsibility, learning as much as possible, trying new things, and I really did give 100% every day. And I think I just jumped at every opportunity available to me. This led to me being able to fill in for my manager when they were away on holidays, and that gave me a good taste of what it's like to be a leader. And
0: wow,
1: that was out of my comfort
0: zone.
1: Yeah, it was pretty crazy. I mean, I never planned to be in banking, but I found myself there. Moved on to a four-month role being a branch manager at another bank. Another branch, sorry. And I really, really enjoyed that. I was so nervous to apply, but once I did, I ended up loving it, and I built up the momentum of trying new things. So when this role popped up to be a permanent manager, I put my hand up, I got the role, and here I am.
0: Congratulations on that.
1: Thank you.
0: You mentioned that you put your hand up to become a temporary one when a position became available. How did you feel when you did that?
1: It was really scary, obviously, knowing that that wasn't my permanent role. I wanted to leave the place in good shape when the real manager came back. So it was a bit of pressure, but also a really good opportunity. I got to experience what it was like to take care of all these other responsibilities and be a part of meetings that I wasn't normally a part of, and just learning the bigger picture of how things work rather than being just a team member serving, you know, very repetitive. Every day was different for me.
0: Now, tell me, Talia, when you were at school, did you plan to join a bank? Was that your career goal?
1: No, not at all. When I was in school, I think for a couple of years, like early high school, I wanted to do a mounted police officer. I loved horses.
0: Really?
1: Yeah. So I thought, how can I incorporate this into a career for myself? And I thought, okay, I'll apply for that. And I stuck with that for a couple of years. But as you know, when you're in high school, what you want to do changes all the time. And I found that later on, once I started doing psychology and legal studies at high school, I really, really wanted to do psychology and criminology.
0: Ah, which would be in keeping with perhaps being a non-mounted police person, policewoman.
1: Yeah, I guess they kind of relate a little bit. Yeah.
0: Well, how did you end up in banking when you were interested in psychology and similar?
1: Yeah, so when I finished high school, I did apply for a criminology psychology degree at RMIT. I did get into that, and I was studying for 6 months, and it didn't end up working

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And that, of course, was Post-War Glamour Girls with Guiding Light. 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

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'Cause everybody hates a tourist, especially one who thinks it's all such a laugh. Yeah.

0: song from James Blundell. And 1987, James won the Star Maker title with that song as one of his winning contributions. And with a career verging 40 years, James Blundell, good morning.
1: And to you, Kevin. As I was saying off air, I'm just very glad we're both

never yet was mountain horse occur. And down by Kosciuszko, where the pine-clad ridges race, their torn and rugged battlements on high, where the air is clear as crystal and the white stars fairly blaze at midnight in the cold and frosty sky. And where around the overflow the reed beds sweep and sway to the breezes and the rolling plains are wide. Oh, the man from Snowy River is a household word today.

0: Ah, there we go. What a great song there. Lad?
1: Yes, hello.
2: We're back.
0: We're back.
1: Back, Jack.
2: That was
1: up from
2: Gina,
1: up the track.
2: Gina Jeffries, that was, with Fool
1: right.
2: Like That.
1: Or
2: Fool Like Us would be better one.
1: Well, yeah.
2: Fools Like Us.
0: Yep. Oh,
2: good
0: yes.
2: Good name for a song.
1: It is, isn't it?
0: Very good name for a song. I don't think I'm on.
2: Yes, you are. We can hear you.
0: Well, that's a good thing.
2: Yeah. Well,
1: you sure?
2: I suppose.
0: It is.
1: Okay.
0: Wayne the Wanderer.
1: So it's my turn, is that what you're saying?
0: I think it is.
2: I think, okay. Well, let's see. I'm not sure you get the concept of 1, 2, 3.
1: No, I don't. Nah, can't go past 2, I told you. You go 1, 2, 1, 2.
0: 1, 2, 3, 4.
1: Okay. I'm going to play one for Joan. Tony McKenna's No Turning Back.

0: All right. I think it's all telling us to take our shoes off.
1: Apparently. Take your shoes off.
2: Yes, apparently that's what we got to do.
0: That's what you got to do.
2: I don't know if that's such a good idea, though.
1: Dance around the room, wasn't it? Take your shoes off and dance around the room.
2: I didn't hear that. Oh, put them back on.
1: Smelly socks.
0: Oh, this one.
2: When did you last wash those socks?
0: Probably 1985.
1: Did that sound like a good number, didn't it?
0: Not really.
1: All right. I think I better play a song.
0: I think so.
1: We're bigger than the Beatles. We are. We're bigger than the Beatles. Joe Diffie.